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0: What's up, Doc?
1: Hey, how have you been doing?
0: I'm alright, you know, normal stuff.
1: Yeah, is there anything you want to talk about?
0: Yeah, I don't know, I just...

0: my world, but I'm still on the fence now, yeah.
1: Well, that sounds like a bit of a problem, don't you think?
2: I mean, yeah, but doesn't everybody have problems? Isn't every day bad in some way, shape, or form?
1: It really depends.
2: I mean, at the end of the day, I felt like this my whole life, dog. What's one more?
1: Will you last one more?
2: Well, that's the question.

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1: Assalamualaikum warahmatullahi wabarakatuhu. May peace and blessings of Almighty Allah Ta'ala be upon you all. My name is Tashreeq Hanif. I'm the local president of the Ahmadiyya Muslim community. Just recently, through the refugee settlement program, we have over 11 families settled here in Marston. Today, I would like to talk to you about our program, We Are One, about Ahmadiyya Muslim community based here in Marston. Ahmadiyya Muslim community started in 1889 under divine leadership and guidance of Promised Messiah and Mahdi, Hazrat Mirza Ghulam Ahmad of Qadian. It spans over 200 countries and we have followers in millions focused on the Promised Messiah. We are a humble community, lovers of peace, and we try and pride ourselves in helping the community where we are focused in one message. We worship God in service to human mankind. Thank you.
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1: I'm Sarah McClintock, and I'm here to argue that the art world has the biggest and best controversies and drama.
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0: And I'm Corin Haynes, and I'm here to try and corral these two.
1: What do you think is the biggest controversy in the history of art?
0: I think it has to be the carrot on the floor of the Gavette Brewster Art Gallery.
1: Not the banana on the wall at Art Basel in Florida?
0: Well, I wasn't there, were you, Kane?
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0: It's a little bit predictable though, don't you think?
2: Boo!
0: I want to talk about the carrot.
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0: Good afternoon, everyone. So we are here at the Meaningful Life radio program, and we are starting a new series on the power of service. So for the first episode, we are going to talk about Born to Give. And so my insight to you is, what if the thing you were designed for, the thing that unlocks your deepest joy, sharpest sense of purpose, and fullest version of yourself is actually about someone else? In 2008, a Harvard Business School study gave participants money to spend. Some were told to spend it on themselves. Others were told to spend it on someone else. At the end of the day, researchers measured happiness levels. The people who spent money on others were measurably, consistently happier, regardless of how much they spent, regardless of who they spent it on. Scientists called it the helper's high. The Bible called it something simpler. It called it design.
1: So, welcome to A Meaningful Life on ROFM 92.7, and I'm Kinney.
0: And I'm John, and we're starting a brand new five-part series today, and I'll be honest, this one has wrecked me a little in the preparation.
1: Yes, wrecked you a little. Goodness, I wonder what it will do to me. We're talking about service, the power of service, not as a nice idea, not as a church program, but as one of the most profoundly transformative forces in human life.
0: True, very true. We're going to look at what it does to the person who gives it, what it does to the person who receives it, and what it does to relationships, to communities, to your sense of who you are.
1: Yes. That's pretty magical, John. I think I have seen it in action.
0: Awesome.
1: Now, episode one, Born to Give, because before we talk about what service does, we need to understand why we were built for it in the first place.
0: That's so true. And so the first part of our program for today, we're going to talk about why service is woven into our design, the theological foundation of service. So let's start with a word that's been domesticated almost beyond recognition. Service. So when you hear the word service, you normally think about a servant. You think about a low-level form of activity. But it's not. So we use it for customer service. We use it for internet service. We put it on church rosters and called it volunteering. But in the biblical world, service is something almost electric.
1: What do you mean by that?
0: So the Greek word used most often in the New Testament for service is diakonia. We get deacon from it. So again, it's diakonia.

0: konia. But the root meaning is to go through the dust. It's a picture of a person committed to getting something to someone else that they'll walk through any terrain to do it. It's not polite helping. It's intentional, directional, sacrificial giving.
1: And the remarkable thing is, Jesus didn't just teach it, he modeled it completely.
0: Absolutely, Kinney. And so for our audience here in New Zealand and Australia, if you want to engage with us, please text us at 027-341-7908. And if you are elsewhere in the globe, please visit our Facebook page, A Meaningful Life. And for today's episode, please do pop us a message. And here's the verse that, to me, reframes the entire thing. It is from Mark chapter 10, verse 45, from the New Living Translation. For even the Son of Man came not to be served, but to serve others, and to give his life as a ransom for many. And if you're going to look at his position during the time he was saying this, Kenny, he is actually a rabbi. And a rabbi would not normally say these things. A rabbi would not normally serve the lowest of the lowest. So it's something countercultural. It's something really electric when the disciples were able to hear that announcement coming from Jesus. So if you're going to look at it, Jesus modeled himself what service is all about. The creator of the universe defines his entire mission in terms of service. If the king came to serve, what does that say about what service actually is?
1: It really is. Your humility is being tested, huh? Mm-hmm. If the king came to serve, what service actually is. So the Son of Man, the most powerful being in the cosmos, mm-hmm. and he defines his entire purpose on earth mm-hmm. as serving others.
0: Yeah, I mean, try to imagine this. You see the president of an organization, a chief executive, mopping the floor.
1: Yeah.
0: What kind of imagery will that show? Or let's say you see a vice president for marketing putting up the billboard, mm-hmm. or let's say doing the spread of marketing collaterals like the flyers, mm-hmm. distributing the flyers. Mm-hmm. I mean, think about that imagery for a bit, Kenny and dear listeners. And so that is a president. That is the chief executive. We're talking about the master of the universe, mm. the God who made the heavens and the earth, Jesus who died on the cross for us, which means service is not a stepping stone to greatness. In God's economy, service is greatness.
1: Yes. Yes. That is really good. Service is greatness. It's not a stepping stone to greatness. And then there's Ephesians 2:10. Mm-hmm. which I think is one of the most overlooked verses in the whole mm-hmm. New Testament. Mm-hmm. Ephesians 2:10, with the New Living Translation, it mm-hmm. says, "For we are God's masterpiece. Mm-hmm. He has created us anew in Christ Jesus so we can do the good things he planned for us long ago." Mm-hmm. The Greek word for masterpiece is poema. Mm-hmm. from which we get poem. Mm-hmm. You are God's poem, John. Mm-hmm. And the poem has a purpose. Mm-hmm. The good works he planned for you. Mm-hmm. Service isn't optional. It's embedded in the design of who you are.
0: Yes, yes. And if you're going to look at the verse again, Ephesians chapter 2, verse 10, that is immediately verses 8 and 9, which talks about salvation. So a person who becomes a Christian, a person who receives Christ as Lord and Savior, will not be able to boast about it because it's something that is given as a gift. Mm-hmm. And so that person responds in faith, receive Jesus, and then is immediately promised a raft of good works to do ahead of that person's lifetime. And so if you're going to look at that, you are God's masterpiece, and the masterpiece was made to do something, not to sit behind glass, but to serve. So if you're going to look at how the goldsmith and the silversmiths of old would do their master crafts,
1: jewelry.
0: Yeah, it's so amazing. And so remember,

0: the smith, the goldsmith or the silversmith, is with the furnace together with the gold or silver. Does not leave the heat of the furnace. And so while he is creating his masterpiece, he boils the gold or the silver. When impurities rise up, he removes it. And then repeats the process again. And then repeats the process again. While he is there in the furnace. In the area of the furnace. So while the gold and the silver is being purified, the purifier is there to make sure that all the necessary purification happens. And the gold or the silversmith only stops purifying both gold and silver when they see a reflection of their face. So if you're going to look at that beautiful truth in terms of how, you know, silver and gold was made during that time, the finest gold, the finest silver, the finest masterpieces is in the purest form of gold and silver.
1: Right. I was actually thinking of the song Refiner's Fire.
0: Oh, yeah.
1: Yeah.
0: Yeah, yeah.
1: Refiner's Fire. And indeed, there is this verse in the Bible where in Job, I think, when he has tried me, I shall come forth as gold.
0: Mm-hmm.
1: Yeah.
0: Yeah, yeah.
1: Because you're being refined.
0: Yeah.
1: Through the fire.
0: Yeah.
1: And the fire could mean indeed a number of issues, problems. Mm-hmm. But yeah.
0: Yeah.
1: That's just part of your being purified.
0: Yeah. Yeah. And if you're going to look at somebody who is a master craftsman, like a gold or silversmith, they would not do anything less, because the level of standard that they have is really
1: high.
0: Yeah. And the cost of doing something so pure, it's very costly, not only with regards to time, but with regards to the effort and the energy and how the master craftsman actually presents their creation to be. And so we are God's masterpieces. Mm. We are the poem that God has intended us to be.
1: Yeah.
0: And so, in order for that life to be unlocked, service is something that we should focus and pursue.
1: Yes. Because it's through service that we can manifest our being masterpieces.
0: Oh, and indeed, in our the biblical works. Context, of course. Yeah. The worldly context, you know, you it's need different. To be the owner of the business, you need to be there up high, you know, in the ladder of the corporate ladder.
1: Yeah.
0: But in the eyes of the Lord, the least is
1: the
0: most.
1: The one who serves.
0: Yeah.
1: Yeah.
0: And that is the least is the one who is exalted.
1: That's right. Yes. Yeah. The least is the one who's exalted.
0: Yes.
1: It's different. The economy of the Lord is the reverse of the economy of the world.
0: Uh-huh.
1: And look at John 13.
0: Uh-huh.
1: The night before Jesus dies, he's at the dinner with his closest friends.
0: Mm-hmm.
1: The most significant conversation of the century is about to happen.
0: Mm-hmm.
1: And Jesus, he pauses, takes off his robe, wraps a towel around the waist, and washes the feet of his disciples.
0: Yeah. And the disciples are shocked. No one in their right mind, especially if they're going to follow the rituals or the culture. So this job is given to the lowest of the lowest servant.
1: Yeah. Explain to us, John, that the disciples' feet are not necessarily clean like our feet.
0: Oh, yeah, definitely.
1: Because they go through travel.
0: Yeah, yeah. So normally they have their sandals on. And, of course, it's not asphalt. It's usually a dirt road that they go through.
1: Yeah.
0: And so when they enter, let's say, a house of a host, there's normally that lowest of the lowest of servants who will greet you and wash your feet. And so the disciples were shocked in such a way, because rabbis are not supposed to do that. Their level of status, their social status in their culture will never do anything close to what Jesus did.
1: Mm.
0: But he did it anyway. So Peter was disgusted. Peter

0: He refuses. And Jesus says, if you don't understand what I'm doing now, you will understand later.
1: Yeah.
0: Amazing.
1: He's teaching them and us that the greatest act of love and the greatest act of power mm-hmm. often look the same.
0: Yeah.
1: Like getting low.
0: Yeah. That is so true. I worked as a cleaner. I worked as a crew in a fast food.
1: Yeah.
0: So I am a person when we go out to eat, because I know how difficult it is for the hospitality industry employees, especially the ones who are busting the tables.
1: Yeah.
0: The very least that I can do is to prepare the table so that when the waiter or the wait staff, whoever that person is, gets to our table, cleans our table, it's going to be the easiest way for that person to get their job done.
1: Mm.
0: It's the least that I can do. Throw away my trash in the bin, fix the plates,
1: mm-hmm.
0: fix the utensils there. And so it's going to make their lives easier. Because that's what service is all about. If you can make it easier for other people,
1: mm.
0: and you do that intentionally,
1: it's
0: going to blow your mind away.
1: Yeah.
0: And so that is how we should understand the service of Jesus is.
1: Mm. Yeah. And that's indeed the kind of attitude that we need to do at work. Like, you're doing your job so that it's easier for the other person to do their job when they pick up the job that you did.
0: Yeah. And you have to make sure that, you know, everything is seamless. So in John 13, 14 to 15, New Living Translation says, and since I, your Lord and teacher, have washed your feet. Remember, you know, Jesus was not boasting about his role, but he was emphasizing the service. Your Lord and teacher have washed your feet. You ought to wash each other's feet. I have given you an example to follow. Do as I have done to you. So this is not a suggestion. This is a commission. This is a command coming from God. Jesus doesn't say, feel free to serve. He says, do as I have done. Service is the posture of the follower of Christ.
1: It's actually really interesting. I think it would be a good idea to have the washing of feet as a tradition. Like in churches, for example.
0: Oh, yeah.
1: Maybe even just once a year.
0: Yeah.
1: Like you challenge the church members, indeed. We will have a service.
0: Mm-hmm.
1: And one of the things that we do in our service mm-hmm. would be the washing of
0: But don't forget feet. The context, Kenny.
1: Yeah.
0: So Jesus washed the feet of his disciples.
1: Mm.
0: So whoever is washing in the church setting, that person should be the discipler.
1: Mm-hmm.
0: Spiritual parent,
1: mm-hmm.
0: and then washes their disciples.
1: Their disciples.
0: Yeah.
1: Yes.
0: So it just cannot be anybody. So let's say a newcomer comes to church and they're doing the washing of the feet ritual or ceremony.
1: Mm-hmm.
0: That person who came should not have their feet washed.
1: Okay. You need to have the relationship. It's a disciple.
0: Yeah.
1: Disciple-discipler relationship.
0: Exactly.
1: Yeah.
0: And that's the only way it works, because that's what the Bible actually says.
1: Mm.
0: And so as we are, let's say, if you are a discipler, you're a spiritual parent, then that is one of the things that you should model. Model them service.
1: Mm.
0: Model them how it should happen.
1: Mm-hmm.
0: And so when they see that, because they would normally follow what you do, not what you say.
1: Mm.
0: And so your example is very important in how they are shaped.
1: Mm.
0: And so if you provide that example, I mean, how can they
1: not do it?
0: How can they?
1: I was just thinking if it's applicable to a husband-wife relationship.
0: Of course, as long as there is a disciple-disciple relationship, why not?
1: Yeah.
0: But it can go beyond the context of that. I mean, if a husband or a wife loves both of their spouses, I mean, they're going to definitely serve and not prove their point.
1: Yeah.
0: Because that's normally how, you know, marriage becomes difficult, when somebody tries to win an argument or somebody tries to up the other, right? And so if you have a heart that is service-oriented, you know, you would always focus on Not necessarily the peace, not necessarily the joy, but the harmony inside the home.
1: The harmony and the opportunity to please the other person or to make the other person happy.
0: Yeah.
1: Yeah. You think of the other person first.
0: Try to

0: Imagine this, Kenny. Both husband and wife trying to please each other.
1: Trying to please each other. Yeah.
0: What kind of a household would that be?
1: Yeah, it would be really nice.
0: Yeah.
1: And indeed, simple things like I would make my husband breakfast, or he makes me breakfast or makes me tea, because then I could sleep in. So it's really nice, and it's good when it is done freely. Like, you don't have to demand it. Like, can you give me coffee or can you give me tea?
0: No nudging required. It's gonna be automatic. I mean, that's the design of service, and that's what God teaches the church. And so, if you're going to look at the church, just look around and see who are the happiest, who are the ones who have, you know, a smile on their face. And if you're going to look at the volunteers in the church and you look at the quality of their lives, if the volunteerism that they actually show is true, it's aligned with theology, you would see that their personal lives are really enviable. Because they have that type of, not outlet, but a way of life that they can express their service. I just try to imagine that.
1: Because service really takes you out of yourself. Because when you serve, you focus on the other people and not yourself.
0: Yeah. In the beginning, you're right. That is the frame of reference. You take yourself out of the equation and then you serve others. But once you get used to it, not necessarily used to it because you're doing it quite often, but because it becomes your lifestyle, you are not actually saying that I am doing this sacrificially anymore.
1: It's part of you.
0: Yeah. Service becomes an element of you. And so it becomes automatic. I mean, there was a conversation I had last night with some of the folks at MBC. We were in the Lighthouse Church, and we were having this conversation, and there was this comment made by one of the people. It was not really a question. It was really more of a statement. How am I able to do it? How am I able to give my time away? And I just said, it's me. It's my nature to make sure that everyone in front of me will get a chance for success. Success not in the worldly sense, but success in their Christian life. And so I would pour out myself to the point of emptiness. So when I say empty, you know, you empty yourself to people. And the Bible is very clear in the book of Proverbs, those who refresh others will themselves be refreshed. And so that's what I experience. When I serve other people, not necessarily people will serve me, but I actually experience not only the spiritual, not only the emotional, but also the biological results of service. We're going to talk about that later on in the science of service.
1: That's really good. Because it just doesn't apply to your spiritual side. It also applies to your physical side.
0: 100%.
1: Okay, we've got our engagement questions. And this is for Jan and I, and also for our listeners today. When was the last time you did something for someone with absolutely no expectation of return, and how did it feel? If you believe that serving others was God's primary design for your life, what would you do differently this week? And what stops most people from serving? Is it time? Is it fear? Or is it something deeper?
0: Wow. Powerful questions, indeed.
1: Yeah, that's a really good question, the last one as well. What stops people from serving? Is it time? Is it fear? Or is it something deeper? But to think that we all have 24 hours in a day. And indeed, for me, I think somewhere that you have us, we have something about who is your example of someone who's doing service that has made an impression on you. Like for me, John, personally, I have been with you for a year now in our radio program, and for several months in our church ministry. I think you started giving your life to us starting April.
0: I believe so.
1: And with all the studies and the meetings and the teachings that they get from

0: you, apart from the preaching, I really admire and respect how you spend your time in preparing God's word to deliver to God's people in various aspects. I said, how would you have the time? I don't know. How you do your time? Yeah.
1: By the grace of God, Kenny.
0: Because we have done a lot. Like, I have suggested a number of things to you, the Be Elite program, for example. And the great thing with you is I give you an idea, you mull over it, and then you do something about it.
1: Yeah.
0: And I think it's going to be an amazing program.
1: 100%.
0: Yeah.
1: We will definitely get the traction eventually.
0: Yeah. You still have to give me the documentation around it.
1: I will.
0: I don't know if you already sent it.
1: I sent one, but that was ages ago.
0: Okay.
1: I'll send you the updated version.
0: Okay, good one. Okay, let's move on. So,
1: So let's go to the internal revolution, what happens inside the person who chooses to serve. This is amazing. I want to bring this discussion, Kini, to a level that's so that's
0: familiar.
1: Go for it. You first.
0: Okay. So you think about what service does for the recipient, but I want to talk about what it does to the one who serves, because I think this is the part that nobody talks about.
1: 100%.
0: Now, I could remember the time. When, we do lots of volunteer work. And I think for me, for example, doing a radio program is volunteer work. And what it did with me was I was able to discover that, hey, I can do this. I can learn things. And through our radio program, we have uncovered a lot of topics and share it with a number of people, which hopefully will be there forever, a legacy that people could refer to, we could refer to over a period of time.
1: Oh, yeah.
0: Because it's there in the radio program of ROFM 92.7.
1: Yeah.
0: And we're almost celebrating a year.
1: Yeah.
0: And we have done a number of series.
1: Yeah. That's amazing. Actually, if we would go on, because the research here is actually extraordinary, later on we'll have a discussion. So every time that you are able to do something, especially when it's aligned to your...
0: To your values.
1: It's amazing.
0: Yeah, it does. It does. You, when you serve, and you uncover things that you don't realize while you are doing the service, it becomes part of your growth.
1: Oh yeah, 100%.
0: Yeah. Yes. So when you genuinely serve someone, not out of guilt, not out of obligation, but out of genuine care. Something happens in your body. Your brain releases oxytocin, serotonin, dopamine, all those feel high effect.
1: Yeah.
0: All three simultaneously. And scientists call it the helper's high.
1: Yeah.
0: It's a neurological reward built directly into the act of giving.
1: Wow, that's really mind-blowing if you're going to look at it. So if a person continues to give, not only their resources, but also their time, their talent, everything, there is that theological resonance, of course. If you were designed to serve, of course it feels good when you do what you are designed to do. So,
0: that's why for me, every time we finish our radio program, I feel good. I feel good. It feels good. It feels good to be here, guys. And I hope you are there as a listener. You're getting a lot from this as well. As you listen to us, as you watch us, as we share our knowledge of the Lord's word, the experiences that we have, and tapping into John's knowledge as well.
1: That's true.
0: A car engine doesn't resist running. It was built to run. You were built, or we are built, to give.
1: Yes.
0: And when we do, we feel most alive.
1: 100%.
0: And it's not just financial giving. Mm-hmm. A lot of people think giving is equated to money.
1: Yeah.
0: It's actually the best giving would be your time, mm-hmm. your knowledge, mm-hmm. your talents.
1: Mm-hmm. Yeah. Giving your life away.
0: You're giving your life away. I'm getting old because of you. So I want to ask you, John, uh-huh. and our listeners as well as you listen.
1: Yeah.
0: Have you had a moment like that, that when you give, you feel happy, you feel different, you learn more about yourself?
1: Yeah.
0: Because, like, I remember when I did, I don't know if you've experienced this, John, but I did some volunteer work as part of community service when I was still working at Westpac.
1: Uh-huh.
0: So we were assigned to, or we were asked to do volunteer work, mm-hmm. and I raised my hand up to volunteer at the City Mission, mm-hmm. where they cook lunch mm-hmm. for the poor or for those who are needy.
1: Yeah.
0: So it was an unfamiliar place for me, mm-hmm. because you normally do these things in your day-to-day life. But mm-hmm. I was given a day to be able to do that, and I helped in the City Mission cooking soup.
1: Mm-hmm.
0: And then all these people that were not within my, for me, they would be strangers. They were not there. They're beyond my comfort zone. Mm-hmm. And they all came and indeed were so happy to be there because the soup was very delicious, mm-hmm. and there was bread and I helped and I was serving.
1: Mm-hmm.
0: And it felt so good to be able to do that and did realize that, hey, there are people like this even in New Zealand.
1: Mm-hmm.
0: Yeah.
1: Yeah, true.
0: There are people like that. And it's stepping out of my comfort zone and reaching out to people that I normally wouldn't be. And I think it's good realization that is a reality.
1: Mm-hmm.
0: We are blessed in a way that we are relatively in a bracket, income bracket, that we have what we need.
1: Mm-hmm.
0: But we should be mindful that there are people that are less than what they have.
1: Oh, definitely. Mm. And it's always nice when you are able to help somebody who will not be able to help you or give back what you have done immediately. But sometimes, you know, they're able to do that eventually in their lives. But yeah, that's one of the most wonderful ways of living.
0: Mm.
1: I remember I'm a fan of Bon Jovi. So for those who are listening, in a 90s rock band. Anyway, John Bon Jovi actually created this foundation, and they actually provide meals. And once a week, he would serve in that foundation of his,
0: mm-hmm.
1: but not in the front line. He would normally wash the dishes.
0: Yeah, even washing the dishes, because indeed, it really is humbling experience,
1: mm-hmm.
0: because normally you wouldn't wash the dishes for other people. Yeah, but this one, you're washing the dishes, you're helping out. Mm-hmm. Such a great experience.
1: Yeah, yeah. And for a person, coming from the outside, going in, it's actually a humbling experience indeed.
0: Mm.
1: But for a person who is service oriented, it's not humbling at all. It mm. is a work that is filled with meaning.
0: Yeah, meaningful. Yeah. Meaningful.
1: And sometimes, you know, people would say they are prideful of that work. They are boastful, not in a negative way, because they're serving.
0: Mm.
1: And they love that line of work regardless. And so I saw this interview with John Bon Jovi, and the interviewer asking, why are you doing this? And true enough, according to his character, why should I not?
0: Yeah. He's passed away now, isn't it?
1: He's still alive.
0: Oh, is he still alive?
1: Yeah, he's still alive.
0: We're probably thinking of someone else.
1: Perhaps, yeah.
0: Yeah.
1: So, yeah, he's still doing the rounds.
0: Bon Jovi.
1: And he just said, you know what? I was once poor.
0: Yeah, it's really good when people that once are poor can do things like that. Like Keanu Reeves, for example,
1: He's
0: one of those as well.
1: Yeah.
0: And it's really good to be able to go back and to give back,
1: mm-hmm.
0: to give back to people.
1: Exactly. Mm. And so let's go to the science and research, because this is very interesting.
0: Mm.
1: why don't you

0: go for the first...
1: Harvard, the Harvard Business School, spending, it's a study in 2008, spending money on others consistently predicted greater happiness than spending on oneself.
0: Yeah.
1: Across income levels, cultures, and ages.
0: Yeah.
1: The happiness benefit of giving is universal and repeatable.
0: Yeah. And it's regardless of your, financial capacity. Now, this is a focus on material giving or financial giving.
1: Mm.
0: And so the major findings is this is really amazing. If you're going to look at this, the participants who were actually engaged and benefited for most is the ones who bought gifts, donated, treated others, helped someone financially. They reported significantly greater happiness than those who spent on personal consumption. Yeah, that is amazing. And so add to that study, the amount mattered less, the relational meaning behind the giving. So even small acts of generosity produce measurable increases in well-being, especially when it is given to somebody whom they know, when there is a connection. So let's say you're doing it for the glory of God.
1: Mm.
0: That changes the game.
1: Mm.
0: Because you are going to do that for the glory of God so that other people may benefit from your giving. And so it's really something else. And people will normally experience deeper joy through contribution. Why? Because it reinforces their connection with the people. It creates purpose. It strengthens your identity as a giver. Activates reward systems in the brain, as you have mentioned a while ago, oxytocin, serotonin, and dopamine.
1: Mm.
0: And so the Lord has, hardwired our physiology to react positively to the act of giving.
1: Mm.
0: And so that is something that is absolutely amazing. Just try to imagine, Kenny, let's say your family, you have trained your children to serve, and you are serving together, and you are just enjoying reaping the benefits of that high, that helper's high, while you are serving others. That is something that they will take to heart, and that is something that they would want to relive over and over again, not only because they experience the emotional and the physiological high of that service, but the impact to other people's lives.
1: Yes. Yes. One of the things I do is to send balikbayan boxes to the Philippines. And putting that together is quite an effort because you have to choose what to put in the box. And the box is quite expensive. But I thought having this box put together instead of giving them money is for them a lot better, because apart from they can wear the clothes, they can wear the shoes, they can wear the bags, they could also sell those that won't fit them.
0: Yeah.
1: So it's worth it. It's worth the time doing it.
0: Oh, yeah.
1: Worth the effort doing it.
0: 100%.
1: But indeed, the effect on me is I'm happy when I'm able to do it.
0: Oh, 100%.
1: Yeah.
0: Yeah, and in the act of giving, this is very important. When people give, they shift their mindset. So before you are in a mindset of accumulation, eventually your mindset becomes contribution.
1: Yeah.
0: You were a consumer before, and now you are becoming compassionate. And then before you thought yourself to be an owner, now you think of yourself as a steward.
1: I like that. I actually like that, John. I think you mentioned that as well on Sunday.
0: Yeah.
1: Instead of a consumer, you become a steward. Instead of an accumulator,
0: mm-hmm.
1: you become a channel of blessing.
0: Yeah. Mm. Yeah. And that changes the game for a lot of people. And so when we are able to, act the way the Lord has designed us, then we will definitely be better for that. And that's why the world wants us to be consumers. The world wants us to be accumulators. The world wants us to be selfish so that you will be miserable, so that you will not have meaning or purpose, and you would find yourself not activating those hormones that makes you feel better. But if you will go out of your way in the beginning, of course, that's an effort, that's sacrifice. But the transformation, the shift, it's worth it.
1: Mm.
0: 100%.
1: And even actually having indeed a big house, if your purpose for having a big house is for you to be able to accommodate family and friends,
0: mm-hmm.
1: that's such a good purpose.
0: Yeah.
1: But

0: if you're having a big house just for a show, and the two of you are there, you have a big house and you don't invite friends to come over and stay, then that defeats the purpose of having a big house.
1: Oh, 100%. So we talked about the

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1: Together. Rambunction. Oh, baby, yes, I'm leaving, yes, I'm leaving.

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The time now is 7 o'clock on a Friday night's time for another hour of blues here on the Friday Night Blues Show, on a chilly night in Marston at the moment. It's been one of those chilly, cold sort of days in the Wairarapa today. We've seen very little sun. There's been cloud around and nothing has managed to warm up. So hopefully you're well and truly comfortable in front of a nice fire. So let's hear some fiery blues from Duke Robillard.

A nice jumping way to start off the program tonight. That was Duke Robillard with Jumpin' Rockin' Rhythm. And of course, Duke Robillard seems to have been around forever, but he first came to prominence, I suppose, in the late 1960s when he helped form the band A Room Full of Blues. And old Duke has long since left that band, but has a very successful solo career. In fact, he's still around performing and recording right up to now. Next, we're going to track from a guy who is known, along with John Mayall and Cyril Davies, as one of the founders of British blues, Alexis Corner. And here's Alexis with a version of I Got My Mojo Working.

We might jump around a little bit tonight with some old and some new, and here's an oldie. It's from Leroy Carr, the classic How Long Blues.

Sometimes I feel so disgusting and I feel so blue that I hardly know what in this world it is just to do. But how I know, how I know. If I could holler like I was a mountain tank, I'd go up on the mountain, I'd call my baby back. For hollow, baby hollow. And if someday you're gonna be sorry that you done me wrong, well, it would be too late, baby. I will be gone for so long, so long.

Leroy Carr there, one of the great piano men, and here's another a great piano player, Otis Spann, and a song called Take a Walk With Me.

be. Come on, take a little walk with me.

I just band there with a song that sounds suspiciously close to A Sweet Home Chicago. And the ironic thing about that is that that particular song was written by Robert Lockwood Jr. And when Robert Lockwood Jr. was around about 8 or 9, the great Robert Johnson started up a reasonably long, well, for Robert Johnson anyway, relationship with Robert Lockwood's mother. And Robert Johnson was a great teacher of the guitar for the young Robert Lockwood. Right, next up we've got a great guitarist that was around mainly in the 1930s and the 40s, and then in the 50s it disappeared and then was rediscovered in I think about 1960. The great Lonnie Johnson, and here's a song called Rambler's Blues.

A song there by JB Lenore in a song called Do What I Say. Sounds suspiciously a little bit like Ray Charles's What Did I Say. 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Time is 22 minutes after 7 o'clock. Time for a track from B.B. King.

Ida James there with the great song, I Just Want to Make Love to You. Last week I was rummaging around in one of the charity stores in town and spotted a CD by someone I had never heard of, a guy called Nick Charles, and it was called Into the Blues. So for the paltry $2, I bought it blind, and when I got home and started looking into it, he's a guy from Australia. I'm actually not sure whether he's still around or not, but fairly recently he put out an album called Into the Blues, which has got a lot of great acoustic tracks on it and quite a lot of instrumentals. But one of the ones that I particularly like was his version of So Many Roads, which is a song written by Otis Rush.

And Nick Charles here, and that album Into the Blues, a nice chilled acoustic blues album, and some great tracks on it. Right, next up we've got Slim Harpo. Well,

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Well, I soon found out just what she meant when I had to pawn my clothes just to pay my rent.

0: song by Gwyn Owen, the song called That's When Happiness Began.
1: Ladies and gentlemen, the show that makes you clench your teeth and fling them at the radio set.
2: Yes, this is the Keith Richardson Show for 2 hours, and would you believe it that I'm Keith Richardson?

0: that day. Picture yourself up with a cup of delicious, invigorating tea. Extra nice with ice. Fresh tea is a total
1: taste. Oh, he sounds like he's been gargling with concrete.
2: Now here's a story full of words. You've heard it all before. It's all about Meow Man and the game that he adored. As he kicked the ball, as he scores a try, you'll always hear me cry.

0: I believe they gave your old man a trial. Is that right? Is that right?
1: Yeah. That's right, Howard. But they didn't tell me it was a dog trial. Well, a little girl came up to Dad and said so quietly,
2: "Will you please pay for us, sir? A goalie you will be."
1: "What game is this, my little girl?"
2: "Why, basketball."

0: God, they won't take my old papa. So it's up now for us. Beep, up a lula, give him pork and poo, ha. So it's up now for us. Three, three, five, five. Oh, fam. Hey, Howard.
1: Hey, what?
0: There's no horries in that scrum. So

Oh, the Howard Morrison quartet there, and my old man's an All Black, and I don't think you'd get away with a song like that these days.

The La-Di-Da's there with All Purpose Low. And next up, we've got a track from a band from the Naki. They came from New Plymouth and toured around and were pretty popular. I think they toured a lot in and around this area. Barry and the Breakaways was his name, and one of the members was a guy called Midge Marson, who's had a long involvement in music ever since. This is their cover of a song called Sea Cruise.

Barry and the Breakaways there, Sea Cruise, bringing the time to 7 minutes to 9 o'clock, which means we've got time for one more. And we will go out with an absolute classic, and this has been judged as one of the great New Zealand songs. It comes from The Formula, and of course it's Nature.

The formula there with Nature bringing to a close another edition of the 60s Nostalgia Show, which was first broadcast over the one

Wonderful Wairarapa on Arrow FM 92.7. Right, we'll make sure before I disappear out of here that we put on some Kiwi music, and that'll take you right through until the next scheduled programme.

Time now to have a look at the weather forecast for the next a few days. And the days are going to be a continuation of cooler weather. Tomorrow it's going to be a minimum of 5 degrees, a maximum of 12. It's going to be mostly cloudy with a chance of a shower from the afternoon with light winds. On Sunday, a few showers, southerlies developing for a while in the afternoon with a minimum of 3 and a maximum of 13. On Monday, partly cloudy, light winds, a minimum of 3 and a maximum of 14.

0: hope you enjoyed the Kiwi music tonight on the 60s show. Hopefully I didn't repeat any from previous weeks, but I each time I put one on, I have a little list of the songs I've put down, and hopefully we'll get through the month without repeating a song. Certainly some great tracks coming out from the 1960s, which was a very, very strong year for New Zealand music, obviously probably aided by the beat invasion from the UK. But we had some also very gifted songwriters and musicians as well over the decade of the 1960s. So next week we will bring the same lots of albums down, and we will go through them, and hopefully we'll not repeat anything. It was Peter Poser playing a Scottish, it was a Scottish medley, and Peter Poser, one of the very gifted guitarists in the 1960s. All right, time for me to stop rambling on and get out of here and brace myself against the cold as I leave through the front door. 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

0: you, mate? With the rain?
1: Oh, just after Christmas.
0: Yes. It's a long time ago. So, like you say, everyone will be all the locals will be chomping at the bit anyway.
1: Yeah, definitely, and they're pretty excited about sort of looking like the stock cars might hit about 30. So, the old local stock car championship should be the one to watch, I'd imagine, with a bit of stirrers money and going on and whatnot.
2: You'd almost think it's the Awapuni swimming pool there. You're having jet boats running around there or something.
1: Well, it would have been more profitable, I'd say.
0: Yeah, probably not a silly idea to think of in the future, mate.
1: Yeah, definitely.
2: You've certainly been hit with the weather stick up there over the last few years. Goodness me, the roads are finally get fixed and then you get all the shit weather again.
1: Yeah, we've sort of tried to get it all out of the way in one season, you see, so next year's going to be really good.
0: Yeah, that's what you're hoping for anyway, after the shit season that you've had this season, mate. Definitely. So, like you say, you got lots of championships. You got the memorial for the saloons as well.
1: Yeah, there's 10 to a dozen of them coming, so that'll be quite good on its own, you know. And obviously the likes of the Cook boys and Rodney McIndoe are pretty well up there in the saloon car world as they go. You know, it's as good as you get.
0: Yeah, definitely, mate. And that bank track, like you say, the Cook boys, they love that track, eh?
1: Oh, definitely. You know, like Ethan's had numerous New Zealand titles now and back to being 1NZ, and yeah, good to see.
2: And you've also got the Superstock Champ of Champs there this weekend too, haven't you?
0: Yep.
1: Yeah, the numbers are slowly climbing for that. I think we're at about 16 or 17 now, so it'd be nice to get 20-odd.
2: Yeah, very sad to hear your three-time winner of the Champ of Champs, Murray Hobbs, has recently passed away. Loved going up there and doing it.
1: Yeah, it's just a sign of the times, I think, where we see a few of these old fellas dropping off the perch.
2: Yep. Well, we've all got to go sooner or later.
0: Do you remember Murray racing up there, Sam?
1: Yep, I do, and when I started looking at the photos of his cars and everything, all your memories start coming back pretty quickly,
0: Yeah, definitely, mate, definitely. And then also on the Saturday night, you mentioned the Stock Car Classic, you got a huge field, but like you say, it might get bigger yet?
1: Yeah, sort of sitting at about 27, I think, now. We're sort of hoping to crack 30. One full field would be quite nice.
2: And what's our weather looking like for tonight and tomorrow night there, mate?
1: Friday night looks all good, and it looks like we get a shower early Saturday morning and then clearing again.
2: So finally the weather's working for the club, which is good. Good club run track up there in Gisborne. And as I say, there's probably been quite a few things done since I was up there, but yeah, there you go.
1: Yeah, it's sort of progressing every year. We've always got something on the go.
0: Yeah, no, you definitely do. Like Troy say, like, he wouldn't have seen all the new seating and that you put in up there, because that's pretty cool too. All the hard yards over the winter.
1: Yeah, we've done a lot of sort of that stuff. We've done all the toilets, we've done a lot of the seating. Most of the club rooms has been revamped and extended. Sort of probably about a third of the pits is concreted now.
2: Yeah, good time in those club rooms over the years. I've been up there, I tell you, it's certainly the place to go when you're visiting up there.
0: Yeah, it is. Have you got camping for people, Sam?
1: Yep, camping's welcome. There's a breakfast on Saturday morning in the club rooms for anyone who wants to turn up.
0: Yep, $10, so it's quite cheap too.
1: Yeah, it's a good feed normally too.
2: I'm just looking over there, Sam. I can see Chris licking his chops already. He's almost got his knives and forks out. Yeah. So, yeah, no, it sounds like you can have a good meeting. And there are quite a few visitors actually arriving to boost the fields too, I see.
1: Yeah, we've got about 120 outside cars coming in. So, any amount for our pits and whatnot.
0: Yeah, definitely. And for the time of the year too, it's good that so many people are wanting to get out, like you're saying, and support the club.
1: Yeah, we're pretty grateful for that. We've had, like I say, we've had probably the worst run we've had in a few years. So to finish off with one decent meeting would be really good.
0: Yeah, it,

0: Definitely would be, definitely would be. And then just quickly about the teams, Nationals, Gizzy taking that away.
1: Yeah, we're pretty proud of our boys. You know, they've won their three out of their three events, and they were trying to do the stock cars as well, and they put an honest attempt towards that.
0: Yeah, and they were only a little bit shy. I was talking to Pete up in Auckland about it. They almost won that one too, but not quite.
1: Yeah. I think they're probably carrying a little bit much damage coming into the last race.
0: Yeah.
1: And then our main man that was two laps up catching fire didn't probably help either.
0: No, definitely not, but it looked cool.
1: Yeah.
2: Expensive.
1: Warmed it up.
2: Expensive barbecue, that bastard.
1: Yeah.
0: Sweet. So, and as you mentioned, the days are getting colder and darker, so you're kicking off nice and early, mate. 4 o'clock start tomorrow, and a 3 o'clock on Saturday.
1: Yep, we're aiming to be sort of all finished by sort of that 7:30 at night, both nights, so, and cruise into the club rooms and have a good time.
2: Now, your gate courses, can you give us your gate courses for the people that are heading there?
1: Yeah, $7 for a child, $10 for a senior citizen, $20 an adult.
2: You're in, Chris.
1: And $50 a family.
2: That's not too bad, hey. Where else are you going to get family entertainment like that for three and a half hours? Try going to the pub and getting family entertainment.
1: Yeah, we've got a big fireworks show on at the end on Saturday as well, so... That should be good.
2: That's always a good one to scoop the crowd in. You're not a silly man, are you?
0: No, definitely.
1: Yeah, there's definitely a lot of action packed into two nights pretty quickly.
0: Yeah, it definitely is. But like you say, you got to get it done, and let's get it done, eh?
1: Yeah, can't wait.
2: Okay, mate, well, thank you very much for your time and all of that. And as I say, we hope that all goes well there Friday and Saturday. And look out for Chris with his knives and forks. He might jab one into you if you don't give him an extra sausage or something, if you're on the barbecue, that is.
1: So, yeah, no doubt I'll be there working somewhere.
0: Just for the people that are travelling up through that gorge and that, is the roadworks and all that still through there, Sam?
1: On the Napier to Gisborne Road, that's all probably the best it's ever been in probably the last 5 years.
0: Yeah.
1: The Waiweka Gorge, heading back towards Opotiki Way, there's a couple of traffic lights in there, but that's about it.
0: Oh, yeah, because at one stage it was shut through the night, eh?
1: Yep, we've had that pretty much on and off since Christmas, so it's made it really hard to operate Speedway in that regard.
0: Yeah, I bet.
2: Starting to sound like Waikareka Park.
1: Yeah, we've had about the same amount of luck, I'd say.
0: Yeah, no.
1: We just haven't had any funding.
0: Yeah, no, all good. Sam, thank you so much for taking the time out to chat to us, and we'll catch up with you on tomorrow.
2: We better let you get in and get your pint. Someone might have stolen it.
1: Yeah, definitely.
2: Okay, mate, cheers.
0: No, sweeties, mate, have a good one.
1: Thank you. See ya. Bye.
0: Well, that was Sam Hughes there, Troy, the president of Awapuni Speedway, and looking forward to the big doubleheader tomorrow night and Saturday night up there.
2: Yeah, and it's not the only place that they've got that's called Awapuni. We've got an Awapuni down here in Palmerston North, but there's no Speedway there.
0: No.
2: Oh, there's race courses, but yeah, they're for horses.
0: Yep.
2: So, hey, all up, it's been a good season. We've had our ups and downs and all of this. We've had... people that we respect who have passed away, and she's all over for another season. So, look, from us, from doing a Dirt Radio show, we look forward to catching up with you next season with more entertainment, whether it be on and off the track. Everyone stay good and healthy and get into the DVDs and all of that during the off season.
0: Stay warm, yeah, keep out of trouble.
2: And we'll see, that's, I don't know about you, Chris, but yeah. We'll see you next season. Thank you very much for listening in on us.
0: Have a good one.

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0: Angus Keble. Key areas of focus are closing the urban-rural divide, industry analysis, and engagement with farmers, producers, industry experts, and policymakers for the betterment of the primary industry. 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

0: 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The 1960s was the greatest decade of music ever because it had the best music. 10 years of huge change, so let's get nostalgic and bring back the memories of the times and the music that shaped these changes and the generations. 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

0: join me as I get curious about living my life by my design. 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

What's up? It's Sophie Gibson, and this is my new single, Your Name. It's about when you break up with someone and keep being reminded of them wherever you go, but instead of crying about it, you decide to dance through it. So turn it up. Here's Your Name. Think

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Kia ora, my name is Paulie. 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

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We are happy to provide a copy of the formal complaints procedure issued by the Broadcasting Standards Authority. 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

0: ever looked at a piece of art and thought, my kid could do that? Or have been utterly confused at what you're meant to see when you look at an artwork? Don't panic. I am here to help. My name is Becky Bateman, and I work at Adatoit Wairarapa Museum of Art and History in the exhibitions team. I chat on your behalf with artists, curators, and people in the Wairarapa art scene to talk about all things art on Adatoit Pathways to Art. 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

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You don't need any special training or skills, just something to say or play.

I was alone, all I had was just me and myself, and I did it. And nobody's business. Now you want it. It's too late, it's over.

0: Factum Agri is a weekly show dedicated to New Zealand's agriculture industry, hosted by me, Angus Keppel. Key areas of focus are closing the urban-rural divide, industry analysis, and engagement with farmers, producers, industry experts, and policymakers for the betterment of the primary industry. Factum Agri.
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0: 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We are honored to present highlights from two mulaqats, one with Ansar members from the USA and the other with Khuddam National Army members from the UK. In addition, beloved Huzoor, Ayyadahullah Ta'ala bin Nasr al-Aziz, graciously granted an audience to Mr. Archibald Gunder from Zimbabwe. 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